0: Is she really going out with him?
1: Well, there she is. Let's ask her.
0: Betty, is that Jimmy's ring you're wearing?
1: Mm-hmm. Gee, it must be great riding with him.

stay.

Yes, my friends, once again, we are thankful for the privilege of life and the opportunity that we can praise God in all that we do. This morning, you are with your radio host, Pastor Vernon Illich, on the program Sounds from Mount Zion. And as I usually will say, when the mountain roars, the valley is silent and listen. We are so happy that as we awake from our beds, we have the privilege of life and we have the opportunity that we can share with others as we speak with them. So I would like to remind you again of our announcement sector. First and foremost, remember, we are in the hurricane season. We are in the time when we have possibilities that nature would do something, say something, act in a certain way that we may wonder what it is, but we cannot do anything about nature but prepare ourselves. So we encourage you to pay keen attention to the authorities that be. Listen to the news so that you can get yourself prepared. If we are just looking, for example, at the situation today, the Caribbean weather in our area, warm, it's humid, and during the day, temperatures will be at about 32 degrees Celsius, and we will be expecting mix or partly sunny skies. So understanding this, you may hear some thunder, you may see some dark skies, you may see some showers passing by, some clouds passing by, but it's practically going to be a sunny day with 32 degrees to 34 degrees Fahrenheit. So that means that the ultraviolet rays will be high. So this indicates that we have to try as much as possible to reduce our movement in the sun. We must reduce our movement in the sun because this can be a problem for us with our ultraviolet rays. So warning you, sharing this information about the weather in the Caribbean these days. Then we would like to say congratulations to the students. I'm sure you can give them a round of applause. Maybe you may have had a student in your home that has graduated. Okay, so we are congratulating the students because today they are free, have entered into their vacation mode, you know, and they are enjoying the work that they have done over the past months and has acquired their goals, and especially those who have graduated and are now moving on to first grade and then to that's primary school, and those who are moving on to high school, and others who are making preparations to perhaps leave the island, because this is the way that our process goes after reaching a certain level in our educational pursuit here on the island and regions nearby. We may move on to continue our studies. So we wish those students much success. Enjoy your vacation period. Prepare your mind for what is to come. Books are going to get a little more. Reading would be much more when that time comes. But now, enjoy your vacation. Choose to do the positive things, because that's what's going to be our topic this morning. Choices. So as you move forward,
those of you who are leaving the island, we do wish you safe travel. Enjoy wherever you are going, and may the Lord watch over you and give you the privilege to return home safely. This is a very great desire that we should have. So we are now going to join Jemima Rumney. Reign in me. Reign in me. Why should the Lord reign in us?

sweet anointing reign in me. Wherever you are at this moment, I invite you to bow your heads so that we can speak to our God and our Creator. God Almighty, glory and honor be to your holy and matchless name. We deem it indeed a privilege, O God, to be able to arise from our beds and to see the dawn of this new day. We pray and ask that you be with us. We ask that you would accompany us throughout today. We do not know what the day holds, but we are thankful that we can choose to be in contact with you throughout this day, that there may be nothing that we can encounter that together we cannot overcome. This will happen only when we realize that we need your anointing, we need your presence, we need you to reign in us. So we pray, O God, for each and every one of us here who are in the hearing of my voice, who are listening to this broadcast, who understand that when sounds come from Mount Zion, the valley will be silent and listen. We call upon you and say, speak to us. Take our hands, accompany us throughout this day, and may your name be glorified in everything we say and everything we do, because we recognize, we accept, and we have chosen to allow you to reign in us. Thanks for hearing our prayer. Thanks for being with us. Thanks for blessing us. We pray in Jesus' precious and loving, caring

Yes, my friends, for our word this morning, I would like to share the following with you. Don't worry. It is never too late to change things. As we go through life, we make a lot of choices. We choose to do things. Making choices is a part of our lives. Making choices is a part of our daily routine. We make choices every minute, every hour, every day, week, month, year. Choices are made. Some are small. Some are big choices. Some are serious choices. But we have to make them. And this morning I want to remind you of this, that whatever choice we make, whether it is small, whether it is serious, whether we consider it important or not so important, our choices bring results. And because our choices bring results, we have to be careful to make good choices. You know, we have a custom in our cultures that at the beginning of the year, we make resolutions. And as we make these resolutions, we go through the year and we have to decide how we are going to keep the resolutions that we make. And this is going to require good choices. This is going to require constant choices because we want to change something. And maybe many of you throughout the year 2026, after moving from 2025, on the eve of the new year, made some revolutions. But now you are in the midsection of the year. We have just entered the new month of July. And you're probably looking back, looking at some results that you have received, and you're saying, boy, I don't know if I've made too many good choices. Because the results that I'm having with certain things is indicating that I should have made better choices. My friend, let me remind you, it is not too late to make choices. It is never too late to make the right choices. It is never too late to make better choices. So if you feeling a little down, feeling a little frustrated, perhaps upset with yourself, because it seems that no matter how hard you try to keep making choices that are not bringing the results that you want. Bad choices over and over again. Wow. Let me offer you some help this morning. Form a relationship with Christ. Ask him to reign in you. Ask him to speak to your heart. Ask him to hold your hand. Ask him to give you the wisdom to understand the choices that you are making. For any time you take your eyes off of this, our guiding Savior, we are going to have tough times. You will have tough times. Because he is the one that knows you. He knows our past. He knows our present. And he knows our future. So if we are making choices for the future and we are in connection with him, then he will give us that holy and spiritual guidance that we need. You will receive that guidance from him, and that guidance under his banner of his word will help you make better choices. The choices and the results put us in difficult positions. And this comes because of our human tendency of sin.
And that is the reason we are offering you

you have been close to him, and somehow you have drifted a bit from God. You have not included him in your choices. But it's not too late. You can still make choices. Think again. God is a God of forgiveness. So if you feel that you have made choices that have brought you results that today you do not want, God can and will forgive once you allow him to be a part of your daily movement. Allow him to be a part of your choices. It's not too late. Pause a moment and say to yourself, it's not too late to make good choices. It's not too late to make good choices. And indeed, God in his forgiveness will help you make better choices. Because as we often say, he is a God of second chances. And maybe third, fourth, and fifth chances for some of us. But he is a God of forgiveness. And even though you have strayed away and have fallen in a situation where your choices are not bringing the needed results, God will forgive you and God will help you. All you need to do is cry out to him and say, like our dear friend Jemima Rumney, reign in me. Reign in me so that I can be a better person, so that I can choose to be kind. I can choose to be loving. I can have better decisions in my life that will bring better results for myself and for those around me. These few words will make a difference. Three words, reign in me. They are powerful. And it will be your powerful prayer that you can pray. It doesn't matter what you have done. It's not too late. You may have hurt a loved one. You may have hurt a friend. You may have chosen to do things that may have brought negative results that you are facing today. But don't worry. God will forgive you once you allow him to reign in you, so that your next choices would be better. Would be better because of God's presence. I leave you with a verse found in Daniel chapter 9, verse 9. The Lord our God is merciful and forgiving. Even though we have rebelled against him, even though we may have strayed from the path, we know that he is a good God. Daniel says, it doesn't matter your transgression or how low you have fallen. You must understand that God is never going to reject you. So it's not too late, my friend. Jesus paid the price for our sins on the cross of Calvary. So he's willing and ready always to forgive us. And more than that, he says, the Bible says he will never refuse anyone. He loves you unconditionally. In spite of what you are going through now, in spite of the decisions you have made, in spite of the results you have received, God loves you unconditionally and will welcome you back into his arms, into a relationship with him, into the place of safety, so that you allowing him to reign in your heart may be able to help you make better decisions. Starting over sometimes seems impossible. But with God, Matthew 19:26 says, all things are possible.
So my dear friend, I encourage you today. Line up your boat. Line up your ship. Line up your movements in direction of your Lord and Savior. If you have drifted away, he is willing to take you back so that you can make better choices by making this good choice of having him guide you throughout today. You can start over by talking to the Lord, accepting his forgiveness, and choosing to allow him to reign in your life. God bless you. Allow him to reign in your life, because that will make the difference.

Let us pray. Father God, thanks again for the privilege of reminding us that we can allow you to reign in our hearts. Thanks that we can start over again. Forgive us for the choices we have made that has brought us negative results for ourselves and those around us. Help us as we choose today. Our decision today, our choice today, is to allow you to reign in us so that the choices we can make in the future will be a benefit to ourselves and to those around us. Continue to keep us throughout this day and throughout this week. For Christ's sake, amen.

0: if wealth was lawfully acquired? Where is the lawful explanation? If transactions were proper, where is the complete accounting? If numbers truly add up, then why do they refuse to reconcile?
1: You're listening to the latest world news from the BBC in London. Hamas has dissolved the body that's governed the Gaza Strip for nearly two decades, clearing the way for a Palestinian technocratic committee to implement civilian rule. Hamas has been running Gaza since its fighters seized control from the rival Fatah movement in 2007. The transitional committee was created by President Trump's Board of Peace in the wake of the ceasefire agreement. The UN Human Rights Council has ordered an urgent investigation into alleged abuses in the Sudanese city of El Obeid. It said it was deeply concerned about the growing risk of mass atrocities as the paramilitary rapid support forces surrounded the city. The governing body of European football has expressed disbelief at FIFA's decision to lift a one-match ban on Folarin Balogun, America's top scorer at the World Cup, after a phone call from President Trump. UEFA warned that when football's rules were no longer guaranteed, the integrity of the game was at stake. FIFA has not fully explained why the suspension was reversed. Buckingham Palace has contradicted an announcement by Prince Harry's team that he will be staying there when he visits London this week. Royal sources said King Charles's second son had failed to formally respond by last week's deadline. Noor Nanji has more details.
2: It's understood that the palace requires a minimum notice period to ensure that a guest can be hosted there and that staff from the royal household can also be provided. And there was also concern, we understand, around Prince Harry staying at the palace at a time when his judgment in his case against Associated Newspapers is due back later this week. A spokesperson for Prince Harry said that despite their earlier statement, they understand that this offer to stay at Buckingham Palace has now been withdrawn, and that's a decision that they described as disappointing.
1: Prince Harry lives in California with his wife Meghan, the Duchess of Sussex. BBC News.
3: Hello, welcome to Outlook, home of deeply personal stories on the BBC World Service. I'm India Ackerson. Now, today's story needs a bit of a deep breath, I think. It's one of those stories that makes you stop, think. It's a story of how life unfolds and how that marks a person, carves their future. But it's also a story that takes us right inside the brutally complicated human mind. It's dark and difficult, but it starts with moments of joy, up in the attic of a house with a young Nina Blom, who was growing up in the Netherlands in the 1970s and 80s.
4: The precious memories are the times when I used to play with my sister Eva in the attic. We had our own place, so on the left end it was our playground, and on the right sometimes our father was working there.
3: Oh, so this is up in the attic at the house?
4: Yes, yeah. Yes. We play with dolls and the Barbies. And I remember we always watched Top Op. It's a music program.
3: Oh, yeah.
4: And I was always dancing and singing when the program started, because I love music. Even when I was a small child, I love David Bowie, Depeche Mode, maybe great. You know them.
3: Yeah, all the classics.
4: Elton John. Oh. Yes, and Madonna.
3: Great. Oh, yes, Madonna. I was a big Madonna yes. fan. Yeah.
4: Yes,
3: great so. Tracks. And did you like to dance as well?
4: Oh, I love to dance. And yeah. My sister always told me, you are just a little energy bounce, you know, the ray of light in the house, because you're always, I was always very happy. And I also have a dear friend, Claudia, and she teach me roller skating because I was not very good at gym. So she teach me the motor skills to do it right. But we were not often outside because my mother didn't allow me to go and play outside. So those times were very precious for me when I play outside with Claudia.
3: It sounds like you do have some really precious and even happy memories then from growing up.
4: Yes, but those moments were really rare.
3: Really rare. Nina, this little energy bounce playing with her dear sister and friend, seems on the surface happy, but her life was actually very unusual, and swirling at the heart of it is a dark subject. She was becoming increasingly unwell and was totally at the mercy and in the controlling hands of her mother. I want you to be aware that there are descriptions of medical child abuse in this programme. Nina's descent into a world of illness, hospitalisation and pain began early on, and when she was about 8 years old, she became quite unwell with a stomach problem.
4: I couldn't keep any food down, and I lost a huge amount of weight. And I remember my mom made me very scared. She said, "You have to go to the hospital. They're gonna put you on IV drip, because otherwise it would not end well with you. It's urgent. You need the hospital." When I was admitted in the hospital, they gave me apple juice and soup, and then I was feeling very well. So it was a little bit confusing because she scared me a lot with things. But the doctor said, "Oh, Nina, she's fine. She's fine now. There's nothing we can do for her. So she can go home." But when I was home, I didn't have stomach aches, but my mother insists and forced me to tell the doctor that my tummy hurt. So
3: to go back to hospital, to go back to the doctor and say everything is still hurting.
4: Yes.
3: So a few months after that first day in hospital, when your stomach had been really sore, your mother took you to the hospital again. This time she said that it was because there was something wrong with the way that you walked. How did this come about? Tell me about when she told you you were going to the hospital.
4: It started with a holiday. Our neighbor, Aunt Luz, gave us a week on the camping, her camping. And there was a swimming pool. So every day we were swimming. My sister and me were swimming.
3: Lovely.
4: And at one point, I complained about muscle ache. I think I swim too much. And I say, maybe I swim too much. And I think that's the point where mother thinks, oh, it's a muscle disease. She said to me, "You have to go to the hospital for a few days."
3: Is this when you got back from holiday?
4: Yes, yes.
3: And when she says you were, she said you were walking strangely. Is that right? Did you feel
4: remember.
3: Like you were walking strangely, or
4: maybe 1 or 2 days after swimming a lot? But I didn't feel pain, and I told her, and she said, "Don't make a fool of me. You're in pain and you're gonna say it to the doctor." And I was just like freezing, you know. It was so confusing because I didn't understand my own mother anymore.
3: So she's taking you to the hospital and she's saying, don't make a fool of me, which is a scary thing, isn't it? When you're a child, you don't want to make a fool of your mother.
4: Yes.
3: When you get to the hospital, they were worried, actually, and they took this very seriously, rightly, as they should, a child in apparent pain. When they took it seriously, what did you start to think?
4: I felt guilty because I was lying in a ward with children who had cancer, who were really sick. And I was lying there and thinking by myself, there's nothing wrong with me. I cannot explain how difficult it was. And there was a boy in the ward, a boy next to me, and he died. So he was really sick. And that was the thing that the guilt play up, you know?
3: Yeah, would have really built the guilt for you to see that.
4: Yes.
3: Can I ask what your father was saying about all of this?
4: Sometimes he was asking himself, I think, what's wrong with my daughter. But he was going along with my mother, so he didn't do anything to keep me safe. He just let it happen.
3: Tell me about the procedures that happened in that visit. Like what happened when you arrived at the hospital when they took it seriously?
4: I had to undergo unpleasant tests, like a painful bone marrow biopsy. They couldn't find anything wrong with me, so...
3: Was your mother with you during those tests? Was she with you for this whole... for everything?
4: Yes, she always wants to be there when it happens. And I remember when I had to undergo these examinations, she was always looking forward to it, if you know what I mean. So she just smiled a little and it looks like if she was enjoying it.
3: How strange.
4: Yes, it was so strange. And she said, no crying before the doctor did this test with me. So you're not going to cry. The doctor must see how brave you are. So...
3: And at the same time, she's telling you to make sure you let them know that you're in pain.
4: Yes, I was always a happy girl. I was smiling. And when my mother saw me smiling, she was very angry. And at that time, I know she gonna punish me because I was smiling to the doctor or I didn't act like she want me to act. She really punished me.
3: What do you mean by that? Tell me about how she punished you, if you can.
4: When I was little, my mother destroyed my lovely books, the most favorite books. She ripped them apart in front of my face.
3: Oh, so, Nina.
4: And the older I get, the more she punished me mentally, but also physically.
3: I'm so sorry that you went through that.
4: Yes. And it's very warm here, but it makes me cold if I think about the time what happened to me, because she was very ruthless, heartless.
3: So you stayed for 4 weeks in hospital. The doctors tell you that there's actually nothing that they can do for you. And they send you home. What happened when you went home?
4: Yes, when I was home, I was put in a wheelchair and my parents stopped me from going to school. And they also moved my bed in the living room. So I was not allowed anymore to go upstairs and sleep in my own bedroom. So not going to school, sit in a wheelchair, lying on the bed for a long time every day. And I didn't see anyone from the outside world, not my friends, nobody.
3: Why did they stop you going to school?
4: Because my mother said, you are ill and it's too difficult for you. You're sitting in a wheelchair to go to school. And she was looking for another hospital because the last doctor said, we cannot help Nina. There's nothing wrong with her. So she was looking for another doctor, another hospital to do it all over again.
3: And she just didn't want you seeing people while this was happening. Again, so confusing for you to hear that there's nothing wrong with you and then to be told by your mother there is. Mm-hmm. Did you argue with her about it ever?
4: Yes, I tried to explain to her, I didn't feel ill, I want to go to school, please let me go to school. And at that moment, my mother was furious. So I was too scared to say what really was going on.
3: It must have been excruciating to have been indoors and be alone and be removed from your friends at such an important time when you're so young. How did you occupy yourself? How did you get through that?
4: I was really fond of music. Music was everything to me, so I listened to the radio. But when my mother saw I was enjoying the music, she cut the music off. So I begin to learn not to express myself as enjoying. So sometimes she let the music on. But I always had a hope that someone sees what is happening and then maybe rescue me. I think there were pediatricians who had doubts about the behavior of my mother, But every time when that happened, my mother moved. So we did move a few times to another house and another environment. And every time she gets a new doctor and the examinations will start all over again. So,
3: and when you're taken home this time and you're in your wheelchair and your bedroom is moved downstairs, you're stopped from going to school and you're alone at home, you took up knitting, didn't you? Which
4: is yes,
3: lovely.
4: Yes.
3: Actually, you just told me you've hand knitted your own jumper today, which is, I have to say, and the most excellent jumper. It's absolutely gorgeous. Well done. But when you took up knitting this first time when you were little, when you were nine, what happened? Because it didn't really work very well for you, did it? What happened?
4: No, I was knitting for hours, so my hands were hurting because of the knitting. And my mother saw that, and then she said to me, "Oh, see, now there's something terrible wrong with your arms also." So she come up with something new, and she bandaged my arms very tightly, so my fingers and my arms get numb. And I said to her, but Mama, it's from the knitting. There's nothing wrong with my arms." And she became very furious, so I didn't know what to do.
3: It's just so upside down, isn't it? That she shut down your enjoyment, and whenever she saw pain or the opportunity to inflict pain on you, that seemed to sort of motivate her.
4: Yes, I cannot tell you how awful it was to see my mother, like, she was looking forward that I was in pain, or she was enjoying it.
3: A few months after Nina's mother picked up on the pain in Nina's hand from the knitting, she suddenly started saying something quite different to Nina about pain.
4: She said to me, she turned things around. Now she said to me, "If I find out that you're not in pain and you made it all up by yourself, I will hurt you."
3: That's so scary, Nina.
4: Yes, so at that time I was losing myself also. I cannot explain how.

0: how confusing it was, because first she said to me, you are in pain and you have to tell the doctor. And now she said, if I found out that you're not ill and that you're not in pain, I will hurt you.
1: They're really trapped by what she's saying to you.
0: Yes.
1: Nina was mentally and also physically imprisoned by her mother, confined to a bed or a wheelchair and having her arms tightly bandaged. She rapidly lost strength. Eventually, it got so bad that doctors sent her to a live-in clinic to get physiotherapy. Now, the way that Nina describes it, this was not an easy place to be. And when Nina's father found out she'd been left alone when she shouldn't have been, it came to a sudden end. He exploded at the staff and took his daughter out. But then Nina was sent to another clinic, and actually things kind of started to look up.
0: The first few weeks I had no visitors at all, so I make some great progress and I learned to walk again with help from crutches, and I fell in love with a boy from the clinic.
1: Great. And yes. A young romance. Very.
0: Yes, yeah. A young romance. Yes.
1: Very helpful.
0: But he was also very helpful, and he was very worried about what's going on in my life. But at that moment, I didn't see my father and mother. And then a few weeks later, they were allowed to visit for 1 hour in 1 week. And then the coordinator from the clinic decided that I can go on weekend leave. So they say, you can go home again. Yeah.
1: I can see in your face, you know, to have had those few weeks without them, without that very intense, confusing pressure as a child. It sounds like it was hard to be told that you could go home.
0: Yes. When my mother put me in the car, she said, you have to put your bandage back on. And she secretly gave me pills. And I was not allowed to walk at home. So the wheelchair, the bed, the pills and the bandages were all...
1: They all came back when you went home on the weekend.
0: Yes.
1: And the bandages were painful.
0: Very painful, because sometimes it was so numb. My fingers get thick because it was too tight. It was horrible. It was really horrible.
1: Hmm. After a year at the clinic, you were sent to live back at home. And you also went to a school for children with disabilities. But then your mother, when you were sort of around 12 years old, then she had to go to hospital herself. Mm-hmm. Who took care of you and your sister at that time? Because you couldn't really walk independently. What was going on?
0: Yes, I was not allowed to walk, but I was allowed to crawl on the floor with my arms and my legs. And at that time, I could do a lot by myself. So my father and my sister took care of me. My mother was in hospital, so she wasn't looking, so she wasn't there. But there was always in my mind, I'm not allowed to do this, but I'm gonna do it anyway, you know. And when she found out, she punished me again. But at that time, I was for a small time safe, because my mother was in the hospital.
1: All of this took a toll, it seems, on your father. And one day he had what you've described as a nervous breakdown. By that time, your mum was back at home. What do you remember about this?
0: There was a lot of tension. And I remember my mother complained a lot about her stomach. And she also blamed me, because she was looking after me. She was taking care of me. So she blamed me for it, that she was ill. And one day my mother was getting me dressed, and I said, oh, please, could I wear something else, something nicer? And then my mother got really angry, and she started to complain to my father. And my father was very unpredictable. Mm. Out of the blue, he was very aggressive, and he threw his hot coffee over my right feet.

0: time I saw something friendly. And I was thinking to myself, she's friendly because there's something terribly wrong with my heart. So at that point I was thinking, I want a mother who is friendly, but not like that, not like that.
1: Yeah. And to be told there's something wrong with your heart, that's very alarming, because we all understand how important the heart is to the body.
0: Yes.
1: What did you think? Did you feel scared? Did you believe her?
0: I was scared all the time, because she always told me there was something really wrong with me. And there was a moment, it's close to this period of time, when she also said, you are going to die. And that was the first time when I feel really, really lonely, like I was falling in a black hole. There was no one who could help me, or there was no one, there was no one. And I had so much to live for, you know, the music, the dancing. And it's I cannot explain how it was heartbreaking. It really was.
1: No one should have to go through that, Nina.
0: No,
1: I'm so
0: that's
1: sorry.
0: The reason, that is for me the reason why it's so important to tell my story. And it's so important that people have to know that this really exists.
1: We're taking a short break now, but Nina's story continues in part two. The rescue that she's been waiting for is in sight, when one doctor starts to put the puzzling pieces of her life together.
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3: We're going to go through the main doors into the cyclotron facility.
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1: Still to come on Outlook, after the BBC News summary, the teenage Nina Blom became extremely ill and was told that she might not live much longer. But still, Nina sensed that something else might be going on.
0: In my head, there was always a doubt. I'm not ill. There is something about my mother. I don't know what it is. And at the same time, I didn't dare to ask questions about it.
8: BBC News with Emily Thomas. Ukraine says it was unable to shoot down any of the 23 ballistic missiles Russia launched at Kyiv overnight because of a shortage of interceptor missiles. At least 17 people were killed. 2 days of rioting in a prison in Sri Lanka have left at least 25 people dead. The violence is reported to have started after an inmate informed on a drug trafficking operation. A sea of people have filled central Tehran to observe the slow procession of the coffin containing the body of Iran's supreme leader, Ali Khamenei. It's expected to take more than 10 hours to complete the route. Hamas has dissolved the body that's governed the Gaza Strip for nearly 2 decades. The move clears the way for a Palestinian technocratic committee to implement civilian rule. Israeli police have opened an investigation after security footage emerged of an officer throwing a stun grenade into a Palestinian car in East Jerusalem. He forces the door closed while the explosive goes off with the occupants inside the vehicle. The governing body of European football has expressed disbelief at FIFA's decision to lift a one-match ban on Folarin Balogun, America's top scorer at the World Cup, after a phone call from President Trump. UEFA warned that when football's rules were no longer guaranteed, the integrity of the game was at stake. The UN Human Rights Council has ordered an urgent investigation into alleged abuses in the Sudanese city of El Obeid. The council says there's a growing risk of mass atrocities as the paramilitary RSF surround the city. Buckingham Palace has contradicted an announcement by Prince Harry's team that he will be staying there when he visits London next week. Royal sources said King Charles's second son had failed to formally respond to the accommodation offer by last week's deadline. BBC News.
1: Welcome back to Outlook from the BBC World Service with me, Indira Akerson. Before the break, we left teenager Nina Blom trying to cope with the news that there was something seriously wrong with her heart and that she might not have much longer to live. After a few years in a wheelchair, she wasn't able to walk and was also told by her mother that she had an unstoppable muscle disease. All of this is devastating for the teenage Nina. Please be aware that there are more descriptions of medical child abuse to come. But something was about to change for Nina. During a stay in yet another hospital, she met a new paediatrician, Dr. Frienten.
0: Dr. Frienten came into my room and he said to me, "Nina, I will find a place for you where they can help you again, where you can learn to move your limbs again, your joints again, so you can walk again." And I was feeling, oh, really? But my mother was explaining to me that I had a muscle disease.
1: And that you were going to die. She was saying you were going to die.
0: Yes, my mother said, "You are going to die." And I couldn't believe it because in my head there was always a doubt. I'm not ill. There is something about my mother. I don't know what it is. And at the same time, I didn't dare to ask questions. "Doctor, can you tell me, am I really dying?" Mm. But I was blowing away, I think.
1: How did your mother react to this news?
0: Oh, this was terrible. My mother flew into a rage. And you know what she said? She said, "What? What clinic? You'll die." She's showing no emotion at all at the time. And she said also, "You drive me insane. You and all these doctors here, you'll die and that's the end of it," she said to me. And and at that moment, I was freezing.
1: Yeah. And you didn't go to the clinic, you went back home instead, and things got worse, didn't they?
0: Yes, she forced my legs in an X shape, and she used pillows to tie the legs in the X position so they stay that way. And my feet were
1: straightened, like flattened out.
0: Yes, yes.
1: That's very painful.
0: That's very painful, yes.
1: And then to be deprived of food and given all this medication as well. Where was she getting the pills from? Do you know? She seemed to be giving you a lot of medication.
0: That's the one thing I still keep looking for the answer, because I don't know where she got the pills from, because it were very dangerous pills and she gave me more than 20 pills a day. 7 times a day she gave me 3 pills. She used 2 spoons and then she crushed the pills. I also had feeding tube in my nose.
1: Wow. And she had put the feeding tube in.
0: Yes, with a nurse who was helping her at home. And my mother was also, when I was not born yet, she was studying for a nurse. But she didn't examine it because she had children.
1: I see, so she'd gone to nursing school.
0: Yes.
1: To learn, but she never got her qualification because she had children, so she stopped.
0: Yes.
1: Okay, so you think she had some knowledge, but also maybe an interest, or she wanted to be doing these very, very specific medical, like having a feeding tube, prescribing pills, dosing out pills, wrapping bandages. These are things you need to really understand.
0: Yes.
1: In order to do.
8: So
1: So, I mean, it won't be surprising for anyone to hear that you did end up in hospital again. This is now the 6th hospital that you're in, and it's your 15th hospitalisation. Is that right?
0: That's right.
1: That's so, I mean, it is so many hospitals, isn't it, in your very young life still. You're still young at this age. In this hospital, they were feeding you through a stomach tube, and your mother was there with you again. She was there 24/7. Whenever the nurses asked her to take your temperature, you noticed she was doing something quite strange. What was she doing?
0: Yeah, she was taking a hot cup and she put the thermometer in the hot cup of water. So she falsified my temperature, and I said something about it. I said, "Mom, what are you doing now?" And she said, "Shh, nobody else has to say in this. I know what's best for you." And I was hoping the nurse was coming, but it never happened at that time. So.
1: And so all these different hospitals, all these different doctors and nurses, and people just can't really put the pieces together, can they? Your curious medical situation. No one can get to the bottom of it. Something doesn't quite feel right. And this hospital, again, they don't think there's much that they can do for you, and they send you home again. So when you're sent home, I guess the hospital would assume, because you were really unwell, even though they couldn't find a reason, I guess the hospital would assume that your doctor, your GP, is going to come and keep an eye on how you're doing. What does your GP say? What does he do?
0: I remember I was lying in bed. I felt very sick and I had trouble breathing. And there he was standing next to me, talking to my mother. And my mother said to the doctor very clearly, "We want euthanasia. Can you help us, doctor?"
1: She asked for euthanasia.
0: Yes, she asked for euthanasia. And I remember I asked the doctor also, because I said, "Doctor, I want to die. Can you help me?" And the doctor took a step back and then he talked to my mother and he said, 24 hours of morphine. And then he said, "We were keeping her asleep." And I thought, this is it.
1: Yeah.
0: I don't have much time to live anymore.
1: Can I ask you, Nina, when you were listening to that, and you were in and out of sleep and consciousness and hearing these things being said, did you think, "I'm dying"? And did you really think, "I want to die"? Or did you hear people wanting you to die?
0: I didn't really want to die. But I saw no way out. Who would believe me, you know? So I didn't actually want to die. But there was nobody for me who could help me.
1: You didn't die, obviously you were saved. Something happened. Yes. During that very last hospital visit. You had met Dr. Freenton, the doctor that you've already mentioned, who was showing some kindness and also an extra bit of curiosity about what might be going on.
0: Yes.
1: What was he like? What was your relationship with him like?
0: Oh, he was so nice. He never gave up on me.
1: So Dr. Freenton, he set about taking safeguarding and legal steps. He gets a real scent that something is really terribly, terribly wrong with your situation. Mm-hmm. He starts making calls. He takes steps to try and intervene and to get you safely out of the situation that you were in. And he obviously knew that if your parents got wind of his suspicions, they could seriously harm you.
0: Yes.
1: Or they could seriously harm your sister or even themselves. What do you remember of the day when you were taken into care?
0: He was visiting me and then...
1: In your home, at your home?
0: Yes, at our home. And a few minutes, maybe a few hours, I'm not sure, because I was all the time, I kept passing out because of the pills. Then a woman came into my room and she said, Hi, Nina. I'm from Child Protection and I'm here to help you. I'm gonna take you to a new hospital. And when she said the word hospital, I said, oh no, no, please let me die. I don't want to go to the hospital anymore. And I knew my mother was a little in panic because she said, oh no, you're not gonna take Nina at this moment away from us, aren't you? And then there were two men and they put me on a stretcher and they take me away. And the next minute I was outside for the first time in I don't know how long. And there were two policemen also. They took me in the ambulance and then they drive me to the hospital. They took the bandages from my arms and my legs. And there was a video camera in the little small room that was placed on my right hand. And for 2 days I didn't see my father and mother, but 2 days later they came for the first time to visit me. And I remember I told them the first visit, I told 18 times, I'm not ill, they gonna make me better here. And sometimes my mother forgot the video was recording, eh? It was for my own safety, the video. And then she was furious when I say, I'm not ill, the doctor's gonna help me here. So that was also the evidence and the discovery what was happening with me. I was a victim of Munchausen by proxy, pediatric condition falsification. And my mother was making me sick all those 14 years.
1: Pediatric condition falsification. It's also known by other names such as fabricated or induced illness, or as Nina just said, Munchausen by proxy. Under all of these names, what it is a form of child abuse in which the carer, usually a parent, exaggerates or deliberately causes an illness of a child. The reasons why pediatric condition falsification happens are not fully understood, but the effects can be devastating. It is a huge thing to hear that your own mother has been making you ill. Why do you think, what clues were there? Why did she do this to you?
0: That's a good question. But I think she did it all for the attention. Eh? She made me ill, so she got the attention from the medical staff. That's pediatric condition falsification. And she had also factitious disorder imposed on self. So she also made herself sick time after time. She had more than 50 operations.
1: Wow. You saw your parents on and off for a while after that, but you did eventually, you said enough is enough, didn't you?
0: Yes.
1: What got you to that point? What was that moment?
0: I didn't sleep anymore because despite the camera, my mother acts like she was kissing me on the cheek. And then she said in my ear, you know what I said to you? So she keep treading me. And at that moment, I said, I cannot do it anymore. And there was a point that I said, the visit has to stop because I couldn't handle it any longer.
1: Mm-hmm. Nina stopped seeing her parents. It took her years to get a semblance of normal life back. First, she lived in a clinic receiving physical and psychological therapy, then in sheltered accommodation, and eventually settled down in a new town under a new name. She graduated from an art academy and found work and love. Her sister moved away from her parents and broke all contact with them. Many years later, Nina's parents, still unrepentant, hired a private detective who traced her down. Their attempt to contact Nina was so distressing to her that she ended up back in medical care, suffering from post-traumatic stress disorder. Your parents passed away. Your mother died in 2016 and your father a few years later. Neither of them have ever been prosecuted or ever faced any repercussions for what they did to you. That is quite remarkable. How are you left feeling with that?
0: What my parents did to me was a crime. It's a severe form of child abuse and I barely survived. But in 2009, I found out that my parents were not punished at all because someone should have reported, but it didn't happen. So it was a big thing to deal with it when I heard that.
1: Yeah.
0: At that moment, I thought maybe I can do it. Shall I report it so they get punished at all? But they never admitted what they did to me. They never acknowledged. So I decided to let it go.
1: A psychologist who treated Nina when she was still a teenager once suggested to her that she should write down her experiences to help her express and process them. 2 decades later, and she had this document of her experience of this ordeal. She published it as a book called You Are a Horrible Child, and later still, a graphic novel for young people was created from it. Writing it down helped Nina hugely, and throughout everything, so did her love of singing and dancing.
0: Music means a life to me because I'm convinced that if there was no music, I couldn't survive. Aside from the fact that Dr. Vrienden saved my life, music is the world to me because mentally it gives you strength, it gives you hope, it gives you love, it gives you joy. And there's one thing I really, really want to share with you, because at the time when I heard my mother passed away in 2016, it was 6 days before David Bowie died, I was crying and I asked my boyfriend Sean, why am I crying at this moment? And you know what Sean said to me? He held me so close. He put his arms around me and he said, it's your mother who brought you into this world. But she never told you that she loved you. And you know what? I'm so glad you're here in my life. You give me so much love and joy. And I love you so much. And if I can, sorry, I'm so happy that I survived and there's so much to live for. So thank you so much for this interview because it means the world to me, really.
1: My huge thanks to Nina Blom. And thank you for joining us for this episode of Outlook. I'm India Rakesson. The producer is Radek Boschetti. We'll see you next time.
2: BBC World Service, and now history told by the people who were there. It's Witness History with me, Jane Wilkinson. I'm taking you back to 1962 for a tour of 1600 Pennsylvania Avenue in Washington, D.C., better known as the White House. And acting as our guide will be one of America's most famous first ladies.
9: For the next hour, Mrs. John F. Kennedy invites you to visit the president's house and see some of the restorations she's made in its interior.
10: It's so important, the setting in which the presidency's presented to the world, to foreign visitors, and American people should be proud of it.
2: The unmistakable, breathy voice of Jackie Kennedy, the woman credited with restoring the White House, talking to correspondent Charles Collingwood on a CBS TV special. Jackie had first visited the house as a child in 1941 and wasn't much impressed. That dreary Maison Blanche, she called it privately. Then, almost 20 years later, the man she married became president.
9: John F. Kennedy settles into office as the 35th president of the United States, the youngest man and the first Roman Catholic ever elected to the office.
2: But while the Kennedys were seen as a breath of fresh air in Washington, the White House hadn't much changed. Bernard Bootin worked on JFK's election campaign in 1960.
11: When Jackie walked in and saw the condition of the White House, she was aghast. It was ill-kept, it was dirty, the furniture was ragged. You know, it had been abused for generations and generations and generations.
2: In Jackie's eyes,
12: The fading curtains, mismatched furniture, and bland reproductions were more suited to a second-rate hotel than the home of the president.
10: It just seemed to me such a shame when we came here to find hardly anything of the past in the house, hardly anything before 1902. I know when we went to Columbia, the presidential palace there has all the history of that country in it. Every piece of furniture in it has some link with the past. I thought the White House should be like that.
12: So in February 1961, Jackie announced her plan, not to redecorate, but to restore the 132-room mansion to reflect its history and heritage.
10: I just think that everything in the White House should be the best,
12: she said, adding,
10: and if it's an American company that you can help, I like to do that. If it's not, just as long as it's the best.
12: But there was a problem. Money. New arrivals to the White House were given a $50,000 alteration budget. Within 2 weeks, Jackie had spent it on the family quarters. Using public funds for the rest of the house would have been politically controversial. So she opened her contacts book and found Henry DuPont, a multi-millionaire and collector of American art. Along with restoration experts, they formed the White House Fine Arts Committee.
10: Everything we do is subject to approval by the committee.
13: What's your budget? Where does it come from?
10: It's small because everything we do is by private donation.
12: But first, the group had to find furniture fit for a mansion originally built in the late 18th century. Much of the old furnishings were in storage, while some antiques had been sold at auction and others carted away by previous presidential families. Using her considerable charm, Jackie appealed for contributions of furniture and funds. It worked.
10: Since our work started, we received hundreds of letters every day. This is where we evaluate all the finds, see if we want to keep them, if they fit into our budget. And every time we find an object we want, then we have to go and search for a donor. It's very slow, and that way a lot of things that we would like to get slip away from us.
12: Despite the obstacles, long-forgotten treasures were soon being pulled from storage rooms, and Jackie, in jeans and a jumper, often helped unload donations from delivery trucks.
13: Have you made any good finds lately?
10: When we first came here and started searching, we found the pier table in the carpenter shop where it was being used as a sawhorse, and we recognized it from old engravings. It took us 6 weeks to restore it and put it back. And then in the men's room downstairs, we found that bust of Washington.
12: Finally, on Valentine's Day, 1962, Jackie was ready to invite the cameras inside for what CBS described as the greatest sightseeing tour in history. Dressed in a dark red suit and pearl necklace, she guided Charles Collingwood through the staterooms, pointing out particular treasures.
10: This chest is rather interesting. As you know, the thing we care about most is something that belonged to a past president. This little chest was left by President Van Buren to his grandson.
13: And Mrs. Kennedy, on that fireplace, there's an inscription which I found one of the most moving things in the White House.
10: Yes, that's from the very first letter that was ever written from the White House. It was written by John Adams, the first president to live here, in the 1800. It says, I pray heaven to bestow the best of blessings on this house and on all that shall hereafter inhabit it. May none but honest and wise men ever rule under this roof.
12: But perhaps the most significant discovery was hidden under a green cloth in the mansion's broadcast room. The Resolute Desk, a gift to President Rutherford Hayes from Queen Victoria in 1880. Jackie had it dusted off and moved straight to the Oval Office.
13: All sorts of detective work have gone into finding these pieces and identifying them.
10: I know these two chairs are an example of that. We found one so battered, all the stuffing coming out, but we just thought it looked of the Lincoln period, so we dragged it home.
12: And as the project progressed, there was so much restoration work, a room had to be set aside for repairs.
10: It used to be the kitchen years and years ago. Now we have an upholstery shop here where we do all our furniture restoring and upholstering. It's much quicker and more practical. So exciting to see things grow every day.
12: So room by room, Jackie came nearer to her goal of making the most perfect house in the United States. And at the end of the tour, one of its residents made a special appearance.
13: President, Mrs. Kennedy has been showing us about the White House. What do you think of the changes that she's made?
14: Well, I consider our history to be a source of strength to us here in the White House and to all the American people. And that's why I'm glad that Jackie is making the effort she's making. And I know that those who come after us will continue to try to make this the center of any sense of American historical life.
12: The TV tour was a huge hit, attracting a record US audience of 56 million viewers and earning the First Lady an honorary Emmy from the Academy of Television Arts and Sciences. But after less than 3 years in Washington, tragedy engulfed the Kennedys.
15: From a high window rings out the shot that changes American history. Both the president and Governor Connally are hit. At the hospital, there is a desperate but hopeless fight to save the president's life. But that life ebbs out. The doctors afterwards say there never was a chance.
12: Following her husband's assassination, Jackie and her children left the White House. But as she'd explained in the documentary a year earlier, she'd made sure her restoration efforts and acquisitions would survive.
13: What happens when the next president's wife comes into the White House? Do some of the things that are in this room?
10: Well, if they don't want it, in the past, you see, they could sell it, throw it out, do anything with it they wanted. But then a law was passed last spring whereby everything that's given to or bought by the White House becomes part of its permanent collection. If a future First Family doesn't want it, it goes to the Smithsonian, where it will be taken care of and displayed.
12: And in future, there would also be a renovation budget. In 1961, Jackie set up the White House Historical Association, which publishes an official guidebook of the building. All proceeds go towards restoration and education.
13: And thank you, Mrs. Kennedy, for showing us this wonderful house in which you live and all of the wonderful things that you're bringing to it.
12: Witness History was produced and presented by me, Jane Wilkinson, using Archive from a tour of the White House by CBS News.
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21: 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Opening hours Monday to Thursday from 8 a.m. to 6 p.m. Friday from 8 a.m. to 5 p.m. and Sunday from 9 a.m. to 1 p.m. Closed on Saturdays. 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

And saying good morning to your station, to the entire Eastern Caribbean. I'm DJ Betty here with you this morning. Right now is 12 minutes after the hour of 8. At this time, we do not have any notices of interest, so we'll go right into our gospel session. All right, so once again, good morning and welcome.

Lord, prepare me to be a sanctuary. Okay, 17 minutes on the hour of 9. Just reminding you that you're in tune to Sensuous Broadcasting. DJ Betty is here with you this beautiful Monday morning. It's the 6th of July, 2026. And let me send out some morning greetings to the folks at the bank. Good morning to you. How are you doing this morning? All right, we continue with the good music. Rescue the Perishing.

rescue the perishing, care for the dying. Look at the time. The time is going, you know. All right. We have some more music for you. Don't go anywhere. Stay with me. Today is Monday. And, you know, at 10 o'clock is Gospel Monday. But at 9:30, a program of the African Burial Ground Alliance. That's at 9:30. So we have a program of the African Burial Ground Alliance. All right, so you stay tuned for that. So that's at 9:30.

All right, another one had you moving it. All right, just reminding you that you're in tune to St. Eustatius Broadcasting. Saying good morning to the Lady of Culture. Enjoy this one just for your listening pleasure. Double, double, double blessings. Double.

Everything and double, double, oh. You know, listening to that song, it reminds me of my favorite story in the Bible. My favorite true story in the Bible. Because everything in the Bible is true, right? Okay. With Job, you remember when the devil took everything from him and the Lord gave back Job. Everything was double, double, oh. Lady of Culture, I hope you enjoy that one. All right, we continue with some more good music. Just reminding you that you are in tune to Central Stations Broadcasting. Yes.

All right, that's a messaging song. Why worry when you can pray? Put your faith and your trust in Jesus. So why worry when you can pray? Something to think about, right? Don't worry. No, sir. Patsy Reed, and good morning. Veronica, I know you're waiting on this one. Good morning to you.

It's only that. You know, all we have to do is look and live, look and live. Wow. Beautiful, beautiful music, right? That's right. Stay with me. We're going down to 9:30 this morning, but don't forget that 9:30 is a program of the African Burial Ground Alliance. So that's a program coming to us at 9:30. So don't touch anything. Stay with me. And I'm going to make sure you stay with me, all right? Just by bringing you the music, you're going to stay with me. Saying good morning to the ladies.

Whoever knows that I am a winner. I am favored. Just reminding you that you're in tune to St. Eustatius Broadcasting. 22 minutes after the hour of 9. Stay tuned.

0: the Golden Walk remains. At the end of this series, I hope that it becomes clear why this information matters. I hope it becomes clear why it is important for us to have these discussions. I think to fully understand the discussion around the ancestral remains that were dug up in 2021 at the Golden Walk Plantation, situated behind the airport fence, we must go back to the past. The very first inhabitants of Stacia were the indigenous people. And I'm sure that many of you know that this island was first called Aloy. Aloy meaning Cashew Island. And if we take a good look at Stacia, its form, we could indeed conclude that it looks kind of like a cashew. Later though, the island was called St. Eustace. Christopher Columbus claimed that he discovered Stacia. Now we know that that is not correct. We know that Stacia existed even before Christopher Columbus was born. So Stacia was not discovered by Christopher Columbus. Anyway, as I said, he called our island St. Eustace. The Dutch arrived in the 1600s to Stacia, and they called the island St. Eustatius, St. Eustatius. But, and this is the part of this story that I love, at a given moment, the descendants of the enslaved Africans called this island Stacia. Personally, I think it was genius of our people to create a locally acceptable name. You see, radio listeners, when we name things, places, and objects for ourselves, it gives us a greater sense of power. So we affectionately refer to this island as Stacia. Now, I want to go back to the Dutch arrival in Stacia. As I said, the Dutch arrived in Stacia in the 1600s, and in some reports I read 1636, and the Dutch, like the Americans, like the British, like the French, participated in the transatlantic slave trade. The transatlantic slave trade started in the 1600s up until the 1900s. Stations, can you imagine? 400 years. 400 years. It is estimated that 11 million, and let me repeat that, it is estimated that 11 million enslaved Africans were transported to the Americas. And when I say the Americas, I mean North America, South America, the Caribbean. Today though, many persons in the diaspora refer to the transatlantic slave trade as the Maafa. Maafa is actually a Swahili word, and it means a terrible tragedy or a great disaster. This term was developed by Dr. Marimba Ani, and he felt, and I agree with him, that if we should just simply use the term the transatlantic slave trade, it would not capture the injustice, the seriousness of what took place. So Maafa, terrible tragedy. Now, we know, or some of us know, that Stacia formed a central point in the Maafa. Enslaved Africans were brought to Stacia's shore via Fort Amsterdam. It is said that at least 23,000 enslaved Africans were brought to the island via Fort Amsterdam. There were three reasons why enslaved Africans were brought to Statia. They were brought here to be bought, to be sold, or even to work. Did you know that Fort Amsterdam was once referred to as the waterfront? I'm not sure if some of the older heads refer still to Fort Amsterdam as the waterfront. But I think that that is interesting. And picture this. I spoke with many historians. And of course, I spoke with our local historians. And I remember having a conversation with one of them. And he said, and this really impacted me. He said, imagine the enslaved Africans were forced to walk through the waters in chains to reach the shores of Fort Amsterdam. There were no pairs at the time. So imagine, just keep that visual in your mind. They were thrown overboard, hands in chains, and they walked through. Now imagine what would happen to a people if you are in chains and you are thrown in the water and you have to walk towards Fort Amsterdam. Of course, some of them drowned, but many survived. Let's remember that. Now coming back to Fort Amsterdam, I don't know if you know this, but there was a building at Fort Amsterdam where they kept the enslaved. It was just a ground floor at the time. But do you know that in 1776, they created a second floor? And on that second floor, so there was a ground floor, and then they created a second building on top of that. Do you know that in that second floor, women and children were kept captive? On the ground floor, the men were kept captive. Just imagine that. And actually, I also read, because, you know, it's good to do your own research, that the enslaved were brought from different parts of West Africa. For example, Sierra Leone, Benin, Angola, Senegal, and the Gambia. Now, I don't know about you, but I was born and raised on this island. And many of us know that in times past, we would be picnicking in the area of Fort Amsterdam under the trees when we had access, you know, because now we don't really have access to the trees, but we would picnic there. And that was a time of joy and laughter and togetherness. But I did not know then that that location where we picnicked on Sundays, Easter Monday, that location was the place where the ancestors were held. Can you imagine that? It is also said about the buildings in which they kept them that the walls were so thick that no one could escape, no one could leave, and no one could come in. So picture that. Fort Amsterdam, the place where we once picnicked, the atrocities that took place there. And there are many other places in Statia like that. All right. Some of you have probably heard that this island, 8 square miles, sometimes I say 11, but that's not correct, 8 square miles, that on this 8 square mile island, there were 76 plantations that we know of, because we suspect that there were more. And all the enslaved Africans were kept captive on these plantations. And I would like to name a few of those plantations. Gayo, I'm going to get back to Gayo. English Quarter, Godette, Golden Rock. That's where the ancestral remains were found in 2021. Lynch Plantation, we know a lot about Lynch Plantation. Princess, Zorg en Rust, Zeelandia, Plantation Concordia, Cherry Tree, Fair Play, just to name some, but there were many more. And on these plantations, sugar and tobacco, among other things, were cultivated. And actually, let me go back to Gayo. Because the current Golden Rock Resort, where we go, we enjoy, we have good food, that was actually Gayo. And Gayo was a sugar plantation. It is actually claimed, I don't have the proof, I don't have the evidence, that remains were found during the construction of the Golden Rock Resort. I have no idea where these remains are at the moment. I have no idea if they're even on the island, or if they're still in the ground, or if research was conducted on these remains. But in any case, Gayo, the current Golden Rock Resort, is on Gayo. When we go back to enslavement, wealthy individuals had held enslaved people captive. I am very selective with my word because I'm not saying that individuals possessed enslaved people because they were not property, even though they were treated as such. I prefer to use the term they held enslaved people captive. One of those wealthy individuals was the former governor, Abraham Heiliger. He was wealthy. And he also, like many others, held enslaved people captive. Now, radio listeners, let me go now to the Golden Rock ancestors. In 2020, the government of Stasia contracted SICA to conduct archaeological assessment at the airport because there were and there are still plans to develop that area. Now, this led to the discovery of an African burial site where 69 remains, men, women, and children were dug up. And this all happened without consulting the descendant community of Stasia. Due to increased protests by local activists, the dig was halted and a commission was put in place to examine what actually went wrong at that plantation and how to protect Stasia's cultural heritage in the future. I must say something about the period 2021, because if we all can recall, in that period, we were under Dutch rule. We were under Dutch rule. And this happened in that period. So, just painting you a picture. An interesting fact is that in Stasia, we often speak of Mr. Moore. I always hear the older heads speak of Mr. Moore. Did you know that Mr. Moore was once the owner of the Golden Rock Plantation? Did you know that? You see, everything is connected. In Stasia Silhouettes, that's a very old book. I have a copy. It's no longer in print. There is a copy, or at least two copies, at the library, and I recommend that everyone get a copy to read. In Stasia Silhouettes, the late Charles Arnold talked about Mr. Moore, and he said, "The slave master that we knew most about is a fellow by the name of Moore. He owned Golden Rock at the time. After freedom," interesting how Mr. Arnold is talking about Emancipation Day, "after freedom, which the Dutch government, I think, paid at the equivalent of more or less $2,500 for the freedom of every slave on the island. Mind you, this $250 was not paid to the enslaved, you know. This money was paid to the plantation owners. Anyway, I continue. And this Mr. Moore, they had a fellow by the name of Jim, and he used to take pleasure in seeing them beat Jim every day. And the whipper, they also had a slave whipper. So a fellow, also my father's family, Hackless. Hackless, he was the whipper." Radio listeners, as we close off this first part of this five-part series, I actually want to reflect on the sacrifices of the enslaved. Because of them, we are here today. And I want to mention some of their names. And the names that I'm about to mention were the enslaved who were held captive on the plantation of Abraham Heilige. And now I call their names: Bull, Mumu, Boka, Congo Phoenix, February, Jack, Zeeland, Kwaku, Congo Dick, Jacob, Saber Jacob, Jemmy, Kleintje, Susanna, Saber Susanna, Jenge, Diana, Barbara, Umpu, Dinia, Norche, Pindar, Yanche, Blossom, Coimba, Son of Maricha, Rose, Eva, Nani Ibo. Of course, there were many more. But do you know what I find is so ironic? The enslavers, they held record of all of the enslaved. But I have not recalled ever seeing a record of those who escaped. And I want to say, enslaved persons also escaped from this island. Escaped and went over to St. Kitts. Because in St. Kitts, slavery was abolished much sooner than on Statia. Ladies and gentlemen, radio listeners, this brings us to the end of part one of our series. Tune in tomorrow for part two. I am Shomara Ballantina, chairperson of the Statia Cultural Heritage Implementation Committee. Thank you for listening.
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0: yourself. 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And you might win one out of the 10 extinguished blankets of the Caribbean Netherlands Fire Department. The right extinguishing equipment is of vital importance. Your child comes home, smiles, pretends nothing is wrong, but you feel that something is off.
1: I notice him changing, but I don't know how to reach him.
2: New sneakers? And that phone? Who did he get that from?
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2: 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Looking at the time, I see it's already 10 o'clock. So that is the time. And of course, you were listening to a program from the Implementation Committee. All right.

0: 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For more information about fire extinguishers, go to www.rijksincn.com and enter the quiz. 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

0: Good morning, good morning, good morning. You hear the song. Good morning, good morning. Welcome to, what is the name of the program, Teacher Lane? Gospel Monday. Teacher Lane is in the studio. Teacher Lane, good morning to you. How are you doing?
1: Good morning, DJ Betty. I'm all right.
0: It seems like I haven't seen you for ages. I miss you, you know.
1: It ain't no ages. They didn't see me in the studio, but I see you shopping. It was looking so strange. I told you about it, so I can yes. say it now. I said, well, I don't know DJ Betty that eat. I had never seen her shopping.
0: DJ Lane, you're making me feel bad, man. You can't then, do me so.
1: And then
0: I want to eat bread, though. So,
1: thanks to your daughter. I saw her shopping. I was shocked. But in any case, and I told her about it. I mean, I up her right away. I said, well, I didn't know your house just get empty with food because I never see you in a shop. But in any way.
0: That's bad. Yes. I mean, I don't going to wear then.
1: You don't going to wear. But
0: oh,
1: radio
0: boy.
1: Station
0: God is good.
1: Home and radio station and home. So I guess maybe you have some hidden groceries somewhere. But in any case, God is good.
0: Amen.
1: And, I was absent for a while. And
0: yes.
1: Well, you know. Well, I think my son told me, to do business, you either got to be smart or be a fool. And I think I took the foolish part.
0: Why you said that?
1: So when you have business and you get in a lot of trouble, you know what I'm saying? And it's yours, so people, whether you like it or not, you got to go to it. If somebody don't want to, you can't force anybody because it's your business. So I was locked up for at least 4 weeks and I had to work.
0: Be careful how you say lock up, you know.
1: Lock up. From the bed to the bakery. The two bees was working there. Bed to the bakery. But you know, through it all, I learned to trust in Jesus.
0: Amen.
1: And
0: Amen.
1: I learned to trust in God. And he gave me the strength. An old woman, I mean, come on. What could you expect from her if she didn't have God in her life?
0: That's true.
1: And to push me like an... you know, and some people will wonder, what's her problem? Take it easy, everybody. Take it easy, you should be in your bed now. But who knows, and who knows not.
0: Exactly. All right, I had, and for one of the programs when you couldn't make it, I had Sister Van Putten with
1: heard,
0: me.
1: I heard you calling my name.
0: Yeah.
1: And I wanted teacher to
0: Lynn. Even Sister Van Putten was saying Teacher Lynn.
1: I heard her. I was driving home and I heard, I said, I will go there and ring their mouth because they're calling my name. What they call him, I'm not even there.
0: Everything is, I call her Teacher Lynn and she said, and you know Teacher Lynn. Yeah. And she catches herself and I call her Teacher Lynn and I say, oh, sorry. She said, that's all right. But Ed, we had a nice program together and
1: yes.
0: God is good.
1: Yes, I was.
0: So Sister Van Putten, just want, well, you should say thank you for, oh, yes, yeah, I know she went away, but just in case, you know, somebody.

0: will hear me and they will say, "Oh, I heard Betty saying thank you to you on the radio." She didn't sit in your seat though. She sat over here.
1: Nobody could sit in your seat. But you know, it's not that it wasn't a good topic. It's a topic that I couldn't handle.
0: Why?
1: You have to be in a frame of
0: frame of mind.
1: Yeah, you know, Mama used to tell us, "Fools rushing where angels fear to tread." You ever heard that saying?
0: Mm-hmm. So it's a song.
1: Oh, yeah?
0: Oh, yes,
1: so when
0: I heard
1: angels
0: song.
1: Not going in there, people who don't have sense go in. And I don't try to practice that, you know? So that's why I try to be as sweet as possible.
0: But we the Lord brought us through it.
1: Of course.
0: And it was, you know, that everybody can understand. God is good. His work has to go on, all right? His work has to go on. So when Teacher Lynn can't make it, somebody else. It was meditation.
1: Oh, yes.
0: That was the topic.
1: You was looking. You didn't know what you're looking in the book to see. What
0: well, you see, it's a good thing. I got.
1: You're lost.
0: If you book, if your name ain't in the book, I'm sorry for you.
1: I know.
0: The book, you got to be in the book. All right.
1: Yeah. Hey, by the way, your memory, you also learned that you must memorize these things.
0: Yes.
1: So that when you don't have the book, DJ Betty.
0: That's why that's right. Teacher Lynn, you know, this is right. Then all my texts.
1: Right.
0: And, you know, when you look them up in the Bible or online, whatever, I still write them. So when you're writing them, you
1: exactly.
0: still kind of
1: exactly.
0: It go into the brain, you know. So that's why I always write down the text.
1: But you mustn't let it leak out, DJ Betty.
0: I think so, man, because I don't do too bad. What you say? No. I don't do too bad, man. God is good.
1: You're doing very well. Very
0: yes,
1: well.
0: I don't do too bad at all.
1: Yes. Anyhow, we want to say good morning to our radio listeners this morning. I'm glad to be here. And I want you to know, and you can take it to the bank. It's because of the goodness of God.
0: Yes.
1: We are waking again this morning.
0: Yes.
1: And we had a brand new week full of grace and mercy, only coming from God. Radio listeners, you are covered. You're covered under the banner of Christ. I want you to continue to trust Him. If you learn to trust Him like I do, you will go through every problem. Every circumstances, He will take you through it. You don't want to believe it, but you try it. I make a challenge. I said, someone who have a challenge and want to put Jesus in it, and we will go together and we'll see what happens. Nobody take up my challenge, but I hope somebody do, because I know I will be the winner, because God, Jesus is the winner, man. And when he is on your side, you only win, my dear people. So I want to thank you for joining us this morning. The folks there in Sabre, good morning to you. St. Martin, St. Kitts, or wherever you can hear us, we want to say good morning. And we want to thank God for His mercies towards us. And let's do it openly. I want you to bow your heads with me. Kind Father, which art in heaven, hallowed be thy name. This morning, we just want to thank you. We want to thank you for being so good to us. We want you to know we recognize your mercy and grace. And we want to invite you in this program. Today we have shout out. But you know we shouting out to the ones who want to hear about you. And I know that you are in their lives. You will stay there as long as they love you. Please help us, Lord. Forgive us where we have failed. We love you, Lord. On behalf of all the radio listeners, DJ Betty and Teacher Lynn, we just want to thank you.
0: Amen.
1: For Jesus' sake.
0: Amen. Amen. So, Teacher Lynn, today is our shout-out.
1: Yeah.
0: So we're going to start and explain, maybe somebody for the first time listening, explain why we have the shout-outs, please.
1: Okay, we have the shout-out because since we started with the program, there were people who just come up to us and say, "Oh, I enjoyed that program. Oh, that was nice." So we decided, okay, to reward them for letting us know that they enjoy the program and how much. And besides that, we also asked for a donation of $1.
0: Mm-hmm.
1: And you know, there were so much disobedient radio listeners. And you know, this is the first time I love disobedience.
0: I like that.
1: I always give my children a lashing for disobedience. You know
0: mm-hmm.
1: what I mean?
0: Yes.
1: But this time, I love disobedience. And when we ask for a dollar, oh, some people gone all over. How much time? All of some 100 times, you know, DJ Betty.
0: That's true.
1: Okay.
0: No, 99 times.
1: 99?
0: 99. You can't say they gone 100 times. 99 times.

Yes, a lot of time we think he is late, but he always on time. So we have to trust him. El Caspana, good morning to you. I know that you're tuned into this program. You're the, how you call that, a real buddy from teacher, from DJ Betty. So we want to say special good morning to you. She's here smiling. She like to know that you have her for your pal, you know? So she got a song line up specially with you in mind. Beatrice Harvey, Mike and Terry Van Putten, Persis, that's upstairs in the office at Duggins. Good morning to you. Alex Cadet, I'm sure she's in her garden still. Kathleen Bennett, good morning. Lionel and Greta Hook, Karen Brown, Monica Jarvis, Lloyd Hook, Anna James, Perry Schmidt, Specie Lindo, Teacher Hillary. This one is especially for you.

times in your life. But I'm here to encourage you today not to give up. I pronounce a blessing upon your life, upon your family. You must prosper and be in good health in the name of Jesus. I believe it on my heart.

drinking from my saucer, cause my cup has overflowed. 10 minutes on the hour of 11. You are listening to the program Gospel Monday with Teacher Lynn and yours truly. Today is our shout out, the first Monday in the month of July 2026. And we continue with the names. Teacher Lydia, good morning. Miss Hillary, how are you doing? Julia Busby, Eddie Spanner, Clyde and Jackie Hook, Joyce! Aha, Teacher Lynn told me you're back. You know, I got to see you. Good morning. Shanuska Brown, ladies at Gem, good morning. Junie Hainstrat, Iona Schmidt, good morning. Gloria Hazel, Constance Brown. And right, before I forget, I mentioned the ladies at Gem. So right across, we have the bank. All right? So Teacher Lynn, we have to give the bank a shout out. And to the lady security, good morning. Good morning to you. All right? Good morning. Debbie Van Putten, Debbie Clark, Sylvia Rivers, and Gwendolyn Arnold. Good morning to you. And I'm going to give Teacher Lynn, since I haven't, well, did I see you? Yes, I've seen you, but you wasn't in your chair for a couple of weeks, about 2 weeks. I'm going to play this one for you, just for your listening pleasure, Teacher Lynn.

0: That song is so sweet, right, Teacher Lynn? That's why you love it so much?
1: Yes. You know, and the words, man, I mean, you know, the guys did very good with the music and the guitar and whatever they're using there. But when you think about, there's a fountain filled with blood drawn from Emmanuel. You know, Emmanuel is Jesus, right? Mm-hmm. And everyone who plunge beneath that, in, who go in, let's call it a swimming pool with blood. Anyone go in and come out white.
0: Can't be the same.
1: No, you can't be the same again. And that's why I love it, because I learned that I have to go in there. And you know what's going to happen? A blood brought free reward. A golden harp for me.
0: Yes.
1: You know, if Jesus don't give me a harp or a crown, I don't care. As long as I'm up there.
0: Yes.
1: But you know what?
0: Even if you get toilet brush.
1: I don't care
0: what it is
1: as long as I'm there.
0: Yes.
1: No more sin, no more sorrow.
0: Boy.
1: And they said they were going to wipe all tears from your eyes.
0: Yes.
1: You know, I'm going to be up front to get my tears wiped, because you know, it's so much tears that you shed every day.
0: Yes.
1: But he promised he will wipe them away. Why don't let's trust him?
0: Yes.
1: Trust him.
0: Yes. And you know what make the song sweeter? We know the artists. We know the persons who are
1: local.
0: We know the persons who, you know, personally, we know them.
1: Yes.
0: You know, and that make it even sweeter.
1: Nice. Yeah.
0: So when they're singing, maybe your mind just flash on them. You see the face. Mm-hmm. You know, it ever happened to you?
1: Yes.
0: You see the face
1: you
0: singing.
1: Imagine, yes.
0: Yes, I could imagine seeing Carla smiling, singing and smiling, seeing Lord Jean. He always got a smile on his face, playing the guitar. You know, Eric Deming. You know, you know these people.
1: Yeah.
0: So that even make the song feel nicer.
1: More home.
0: Yes.
1: Home.
0: All right.
1: That was a little chit chat, but we have to get back to the names that we had. I will start with Gwendolyn Annard. I already gave her a shout out because she was so gracious on Friday. You said Sylvia Rose was your last.
0: Okay, go ahead. You're right. Go ahead. Yeah.
1: Okay. So we continue with Joycelyn Schmidt, Godfrey and Millie Hooker. You know, I send greetings to these people all the time, but I have to keep checking on Mr. Hooker, you know. I keep asking his daughter, is he behaving himself? And she said, yes, he's
0: all right. That's
1: so
0: nice.
1: A good news to hear about you, Mr. Hooker, and also Millie. We hope everything is well. Lucia Haynes, good morning to you. Mervyn and Veronica Gittins, Ruth Punt, Patsy Lifrock, Jackie Lopes, Greg David, Layla Von Putten. She would be in good shape now because Joyce is here.
0: She's smiling for her daughter.
1: Yes, she's smiling all the time.
0: Yes, yes.
1: Idona, Tia, Cordell, Melville, and Jennifer. Antia Screwhart and Carla Duncan. This one is especially for you.
0: All right, all right.

Yes, Jesus, my soul is in your hand. All right, I hope the names that were called for this song enjoyed it. Glenda Corter, and I have to say Glenda Fadaf, good morning. Jamal and Lynn Burkle, Annetta Morrison, Sean and Jamila Bennett, Rosie Joy and Patricia, and if there are any other, those are the ladies in the kitchen at the Exalary home. Cheetah Sprott, good morning. Dawson Hughes, Ingrid Whitfield, Clara Carty, best friend, good morning. We got to change up this best friend, all right? Isidro Richardson, David Thompson, and Roy Hooker. Good morning. Here is a song. This one is for you. People like you. Glenda, enjoy it. Yeah. Glenda Fadaf, all right? Yeah, yeah.

0: Digilene, there's a place up there for people like you. You know, when you listen to the lyrics of the song and the tune match with it, you know, these people, God is good.
1: Yeah.
0: Give them inspire them to write songs like this.
1: So it can comfort his people, especially people who are down and feel like there's no way out. There's a place for people like you.
0: And, you know, all of us want to go to heaven. We all of us, we're fighting. And when we go up there, we're going to be looking for people. We're looking for them, you know.
1: Who we think should have been there.
0: Yes, it's going to be a lot of surprises.
1: Yes.
0: You know, this guy sang this song, and maybe because of that song, it gives me... It can save you some kind by just listening to it, because there's a message in the song. You know, there's a message in the song. There's a place up there for people like you.
1: So if you're mean and you're stingy and you don't care about people, you can't go there. If you're disobedient, you can't go.
0: But when you listen to lyrics like this, it can change you by the help of God.
1: But you know,
0: yes, it can help you.
1: Yes, you can be a different person.
0: Yes, you can be different.
1: Okay, we continue with good morning to Stella Brown, Luke and Claudette Blair, Olivia Process, the girls at UTEL. Ruth is responsible for those, huh? Ruth. Good morning to you folks there. Nurse Roxy, good morning to you. Milva Van Putten, Geneva Blyden, Stedman Henriquez, Altair Brown, Herbert Lewis, Elfrida Prentice, and Marva Schmidt. This next one is for you.
0: All right, and here is a nice one. Jesus loves you. And let me say good morning to you, Ricky Duggins. Enjoy this one for your listening pleasure.

0: said, yes, Jesus loved me because the Bible tells me so. You could take that to the bank, Teacher Lynn.
1: Oh, yes.
0: I hear you.
1: Take it to the bank.
0: That's right. The Bible tells me so. Yes, Jesus loved me. That's the truth. Okay.
1: Aidita Arnold.
0: Yeah. All right. Saying good morning to you, Aidita Arnold, Vincent and Rita Hassel, Sheila Cecilia, Alice Lopes, Emmeline Corter, Godfrey and Rosabel Blake, Egbert Busby, Wilmer Rivers, good morning. Iman Daniel, Sally Huggins, Mona Hendrickson, Selvina Simmons, and Eunice Saladin. Good morning, good morning, good morning. And here is a song for you. Enjoy it one day at a time.

0: Yes, one day at a time.
1: Sweet Jesus, that's what we have to ask him. And that's what we are asking of you, to give us a day at a time so that we can continue to do what we have to do. Yesterday's gone, and tomorrow may not be ours.
2: Right.
1: But we know with you, everything is possible. Amen. Now, we continue. I'm not hearing. It's on, huh? We continue with Ricardo and Beryl Fortin. And you know, I have to pause a little bit by Ricardo because he's the one of the managers, directors, and workers here at this radio station. I want to thank you because I see him moving around. You know, he has his own thing to do, but he's busy with radio station. That's another good station, because if we didn't have this station going, you know, people wouldn't even know we are here. Because we've done so small already. But we have our station going, and we want to thank him and his partners for working together and keeping this thing, along with our donors. We can't forget them because they are the backup. So we want to say good morning to you, especially Mr. Ricardo Fortin, and your wife. Get some blessings from you as well, Beryl. Bianca Schmidt, good morning. Max Fortin. Good morning to you. Gary Brown. Oh, this is the life of our cars, you know, one of them. Leroy and Charlene Paris. Nurse Ursel Woodley. I met her one day. She was as Father's Day dinner. What you should be at Father's Day dinner? And I went and I talked with her. These people have to know that what they meant to you, you know, and while they're living. You got to give them their flowers. So I had to thank her for the time that I ramped her up a lot. It's about two times I just handled that poor lady, you know, with all her patience, you know, and she still talked to me nice. She still loved me. So good morning to you, Nurse Ursel Woodley. Neilka Lifrock, good morning. Pammy Schmidt, Patsy Brooks, Dorothy von Santen, Erdley Woodley, Cheryl Quarter, Misha Spanner, Maureen Rollins, Elva Annard, Lady in the Mountain, Dave and Miranda Ignacio, Helen Richardson, and Monique. What's his name again? I never could pronounce that. Monique Brown and her husband. Irvin and Monique Brown. This one is specially for you.

If we had time, we could have played that one again, right, Teacher Lynn? Teacher Lynn, why are you, let me turn off your mic that the people don't hear what you're saying. You're wrong. You are so wrong. All right, Clyde and Sharon Van Putten, good morning. Constant listener on Saber and all the Saber, the folks that we don't know that you listen, you didn't give us your names. We just want to say good morning to you. Geraldine Hodge, good morning. Crystalia Dinsey, Yvonne Woodley, Clementina Wilmans, Charlie Lopes, Clifton and Maria Van Putten, well, they're off island, but still have to say hi to them. Sifrit and Evie Carty, Rainer, good morning, and Jacinth Hendrickson. Here is one for you, one of our very own, Kimberly. Jerusalem. We're down to the bottom of the hour. It is exactly 11:30.

Yes. That's one of my favorites too, you know. And now it's done by one of our daughters of the soil. I'm on the radio. We continue with our... We continue with our greetings, and as Jerusalem, one of our favorite and our local singing act, with all the nice power, Jerusalem. We continue with Eddie Woodley, Julia Busby, Julius Lopes, who's better known to a lot of us, Mr. Windefelder, the gentleman that takes keep us cool here with the water, Myrna Gordon, Sonia Dinsey, the folks there at Universal Express, Sefer Schmidt, Elizabeth Jones, Maritza Hassel, teacher Helen Perotti, Lois Weaver, Lucian Woodley, Victoria Henriquez, and Ernie Simmons.

Why don't you? Why don't you lift up your hands and praise the Lord? That was one of our very own Celia de Jesus. Why don't you lift up your hands and praise the Lord from the musical expressions? Just reminding you that you're in tune to St. Eustatius Broadcasting, and of course, you're listening to your gospel session. Not really gospel session, I will shout out gospel shout outs for those of you who let us know that you listen to the program. Okay, 20 minutes on the hour of 12. We continue with Neil Weaver, Pelda Quarter, Gladys Robbins, Nurse Pantaflet, good morning, Astrid McKenzie, Ursula Lopes, Helen Gums over there on Sabre, saying good morning to Eureka's, Candy Woodley, good morning, Errol Busby, Michael Richmond, Anthony Reed, Teacher Wild, good morning, Ricardo Dunkirk, Mariska Timber Woodley, good morning, and George Quota. Good morning, good morning to you. And let me play you another one. This one.

Hey, that's Brother Udley Woodley. If ever I love Jesus, my Jesus is now. Okay, my Jesus, I love thee. All right, Teacher Lynn had to leave. All right, just letting you know that. Okay, but we are coming on to the end of our shout outs for this morning. Let me say good morning to you, Rusty Gibbs, Melva Arnold, good morning, Mr. Plunkett Sr., Samuel Benjamin, Irina Hunt Gordon, June Hainstrat, good morning to you, Oscar Jack, Irene Matthew Ortega, Sifrita Malone, good morning, Nurse Clara Carty, Cheryl Quarter, good morning. Francisco Denbrook, good morning to you. And Yeta Patrick. All right, here is a song for you. Enjoy it for your listening pleasure.

is the lily of the valley. All right, we've come to the end of our gospel. Oh boy, our shout outs for this morning. But I have to give shout outs to our donors. And of course, those of you who are listening, maybe you haven't heard your name because you didn't let us know that you listened to the program, right? So anytime you meet Teacher Lynn or myself, you let us know. We will put your name down and we play that special song for you. All right, so to you at home, on the job, we just want to say good morning. The girls at GEM, good morning. And of course, the folks there at our bank, good morning to you. Lynn's Dream Bakery, Duggins Supermarket, Peso Supermarket, all the government offices who are tuned in to us, we just want to say good morning. Hazel's Vegetable Project, we know that you listen, so we just got to give you a shout out. Rivers Enterprises, the girls there at Rivers. Golden Rock Supermarket, good morning to you. All right, let me play a song for you just before I leave, all right?

All right, this one was specially dedicated to all our business places that are tuned in to this program. We just want to say thank you, all right?

Hour of 12, and we've come to the end of our program for this morning, Gospel Monday. So on behalf of Teacher Lynn and yours truly, we hope that you were blessed by this election. And if God spare your life to see next Monday, we'll be here. All right, have a good afternoon. Coming up at the top of the hour, we pay respect to the anthem. I'm DJ Betty. You know who you are. Take good care of yourself. Bye-bye.

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Sweetheart, I want to tell you how much I love you, how much I care. Loving you is so beautiful.